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3: Sunday stages would put the ERC crews back on familiar stages, but that didn't help everyone. For Simone Campidelli, it was an early wake-up call as he neared the end of the opening stage. One of the saves of the season, keeping the Italian in his home rally. Joan Bonatto had been locked in a battle for fifth with fellow countryman Arthur Pellemorg for much of the weekend, but would undo much of his good work in stage 8 with this mistake at the chicane. Pellemorg extended his lead in stage 9, and on the penultimate stage, Bonatto set about trying to catch up. He hadn't reckoned on doing it just 3 kilometres into his run though. Pellemorg stranded in the middle of the road, minus a wheel. Their battle well and truly over. Gian Basso had also been in a fight, this time for a spot on podium. Ultimately, he would have to settle for fourth place, but it had been another strong showing from the ERC legend at his home event. The man who pipped him to third spot was Bastian Arbel, timing his charge to perfection. He stormed through stage 10 to take over third from Basso, and then a stunning power stage win confirmed the matter. A maiden ERC podium for the Italian. Teemu Suninen had been looking over his shoulder, and it was a nail-biting power stage run that eventually secured his highest ERC finish. But boy, was it close. Eventually taking seconds by just half a second. There was no such drama for Roberto Dapra though. He was in no mood to give away a statement victory. The 25-year-old was calm and composed throughout Sunday to take his first ever ERC win. Dapra's winning margin just under 14 seconds. Extremely close between Suninen, Arbel and Basso, and there was a fine 6th place finish for Millie Johansson. In the driver standings, Teemu Suninen takes over the top spot ahead of Gian Basso. Mavellini moves up to third, with Roma winner Dapra in fourth.

The first full day of action at the Rally de Roma Capitale, and all the day stages would be brand new. Andrea Cagnola came to this event as arguably the favourite. Heading into the afternoon loop, he had fully justified that tag, until on the long Piana di Rocino stage, this happens. The rally leader was out. His dream of making it a hat-trick of home wins left on the Italian roadside. Arthur Pellemorgue had been the surprise package of the rally so far. The affable Frenchman was pushing for a podium position and holding nothing back. Jean Basso had been locked in a thrilling battle with Pellemorgue and Bosch and Arbel for the whole of Saturday. Whilst not totally comfortable with the setup on his Skoda Fabia RS, his experience kept him in the fight for the podium. Bosch and Arbel took a stunning stage win on the final test of the day to edge out Basso for that third place. But that fight was set to rage on in the final day of the rally. Teemu Suninen was pushing hard. The Finn had insisted he was playing the long game when it came to tyres. It didn't quite pay off, but he would finish the day in second spot and pushing for his first ERC win. As is often the case here in Italy, a local would dominate. Roberto Zappra looked very much in control. Cagnola's exit left him with breathing space at the head of the field, and three stage wins were evidence of his superiority. Going into the final day, Dapra headed Suninen by just over 20 seconds, with Arbel putting some daylight between himself and Basso.

0: The start of the ERC's summer asphalt adventure saw the teams touch down in the Eternal City to tackle the testing tarmac roads of the Rally di Roma Capitale. Reigning champion Miko Marcek was looking to kickstart his title defence after a mixed start to the season, and a fifth fastest time was an encouraging start. After coming so close to victory at his home event last year, Andrea Quagnola will be keen to make amends in 2026. The Italian, as ever, looked right at home on his beloved tarmac. A fourth fastest run will give him a perfect platform to make it a hat-trick of Roma to Capitale wins. The surprise package of qualifying was perhaps Pablo Sarrazin, the 20-year-old Frenchman, very much still learning the ropes in top-level rallying, but looked super confident on the Italian roads. His third-place finish will be a big boost to his confidence. Teemu Suninen is clearly enjoying himself in his first full season in the ERC. The Finn's wealth of experience took him to the top of the timesheets, where he stayed for much of qualifying, finishing just half a second off the eventual winning time. It was an encouraging start to his weekend. Roberto Dapra. Fresh from his exploits on the rough gravel stages of the previous week's Acropolis Rally, made a mockery of the change in surface, flying over the abrasive asphalt to take top spots. But only time will tell if the task of opening the road will be a help or hindrance. So, confirmation then. Dapra heads Suninen with nothing between Sarrazin and Quagnola. Marcek a spot further back, and there were also good runs for Tristan Charpentier and last year's winner and runner-up, Gian-Domenico Basso and Andrea Mabellini.
1: Siamo in zona 66 al traguardo.
2: Campione europeo, eh?
1: Ed è Armital Vai, pettorale 66.
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4: E andiamo con questo applauso, con i fiori al cielo e tra poco con lo spumante che annaffierà tutto il nostro arco Cicamino, annaffiato.
3: La vediamo là in fondo, sta arrivando,
5: eccola, Maria Cristina Nisi.
3: Maria Cristina!

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I think we've got a problem. Thank you.

0: happy, yeah. I didn't realize I was close to my personal best. I did beat it last year, and then I just wanted 4 consistent dives, and I'm so happy with how they went, and then I got a PB, and I was so stoked. So cool. I did actually know that someone said if I get a podium here, it would be my 10th, and I was trying not to focus on it, but I was like, it would be so cool because it's the 10th edition here in Bosnia, and then my 10th podium, so cool. I'm a part of history. Definitely chasing that permanent spot, and I want to kind of get in that top 5 or top 4 overall. I don't know how possible that is, but I think this is pretty consistent with me. Like, I start off pretty shaky and then I get consistent throughout the years, throughout the months of the season. So really hoping for a finish on a strong one and yeah, get another podium. But yeah, just 4 consistent dives.
1: I'm so proud of today to be up there and to know that I'm putting pressure on such an icon again. It just means so much. I got out there, I did 4 dives for 9s this week, and that felt so good. I've definitely gone through ups and downs with cliff diving and results, but to be up there pushing for gold felt so special, and I know that Ree dives even better when you put pressure on her. So it was fun to battle, and I'm so inspired by her winning 10 King Kai Healy trophies. Are you kidding me? I wouldn't want to let anyone beat me by less than 2 points for that moment. 25th podium. That's crazy. I mean, I truly have just been relearning how to love competing and diving and cliff diving and try to forget about the results. But I think naturally when you're not thinking about them, they just show up and they surprise you. So to have 25 podiums at Red Bull Cliff Diving is such a dream, such a milestone. I'm honored to be part of the group that has that. And yeah, definitely cannot believe how beautiful I got to dive here. It is such an honor to be here in Mostar and get to dive from the old bridge for the 10th time. Red Bull Cliff Diving's been here so many times, and we're just so grateful for everyone for supporting it every single time and allowing us to jump not only with the platform but directly from the bridge. Is so special every time, and I don't know, I can't wait to go post my videos and share what we just did.
2: Like I was saying earlier, like, it feels like a lifetime of hard work for 3 seconds, you know. And I knew deep down in my heart that it wasn't going to be an easy one today. I knew Molly wasn't going to leave without putting up a good fight, and that's exactly the way it played out. And 10 years in a row, that is actually, it's still insane to me. I don't know how I did it, honestly. Like, the consistency obviously came from a lot of years of hard work, and I think I just try and let it all come together and enjoy the feeling of standing up there in front of a magnificent crowd in cool places around the world. So I'm kind of lost for words. I'm super stoked, and I guess it's time to process and then celebrate. Look, it's only been, 2 minutes since I took the 10th one, but obviously, yeah, that's 11's next. I don't know, I had in my mind that maybe I would change up some dives next year or step back with some easier, more consistent ones, but yeah, let's see, I'm going to go home and finish Polignano first and see what comes next, but fingers crossed, you know, if I keep enjoying what I'm doing and my heart's still there in the sport, then definitely, yeah, that's the goal.
3: Yeah, Mostar is definitely a special place for me. I've had some of my best dives here, and I've had some of my worst, and I feel like every time I dive on this bridge, I learn something new. And I think my favorite thing about coming here is most certainly the people. Like, they come out and they support us throughout the whole couple of days of the event, and then they just are in love with what we do. And I guess it's the feeling is mutual, because I really respect their traditional diving and how much history and how special the diving is from the bridge for them. So it's nice.
2: Yeah, look, Gary and I were chatting this morning about this, and I think I've just put the pressure on him, but never,

0: 48 as well, because it would be magic if we could both push that number one more. But yeah, let's go. It's special. Like 48 out of 50 something starts. Like it's nuts. But I guess the recipe really comes down to passion and drive and hard work. There is no secret recipe to being so consistent. It's just the ugly looking things, the monotonous days, the afternoons in the pool on a regular basis, practice, like, and it's paid off for me.
1: Yeah, been pretty consistent this season. I mean, the thing I've been looking back to is that missed dive in Copenhagen, but other than that, pretty consistent, staying up there, staying in the title fight. I was pretty consistent here as well, but I needed just a little bit more to maybe keep the title hopes, to stay, you know, neck and neck in the title race there. I don't know, I like traveling with her, and it works out with her work. She can work remote, which is great, and it's awesome having her. I don't see her as like, I don't bring her to help me win, but like, I mean, but she's super helpful too. Like, she can do, like, maybe think about other things that I don't have time for or whatever, so I do appreciate that. She's coming to Poñano as well. She's coming to the finale. That's one of her favorite places. So she'll enjoy it there, and hopefully we'll have a good time there, and hopefully we'll have some good dives there. Anytime I can feed off the crowd, that's awesome. You know, being welcomed by the locals, you know, joining in on their, you know, centuries-long tradition is you know, an honor. And, you know, it's every high dive deserves respect, whether it's a 27-meter or whether it's a straight jump off 20. It's all... We all respect each other. Big respect if you can jump from there and, you know, do it well. So it's super cool being here.
2: It wasn't only you that was in suspense. I was definitely in suspense as well. I didn't set myself up great after the first 2 days of competition, and I knew there was a lot of ground to make up. But I was told it was the second closest competition ever before the final round, which gave me some comfort. But there's a lot of amazing divers here, and I knew they didn't need much to beat me today. I mean, Costa winning by only 0.1, that is a little bit bittersweet, but my main competition this week was James, and to be ahead of him is helpful and slowly taking some weight off my shoulders. But the next competition, the final in Polignano, is going to be nothing but hard, I'm sure, and emotional. Yeah, I know for sure after this I'm going home and calculating the exact points and places that we would need in the final competition for me to win overall. I'm not quite sure yet, but my nerves are quite high at the moment. But I need to go home, reset, settle down, and come to the final competition with as much preparation as I can. I always put this big, the front twisting dive last. I'm quite comfortable with it now. I've done it for 5 years, and having a huge DD to finish is always a bit comforting. You know, you can not do it perfect and still make a really, really big score. But the issue here in Bosnia was that the platform is so short that I have to change my run up, and that adds quite a lot of stress and nerves to the dive. And when I was so far behind today with all these nerves, everything playing with my mind, it's not easy to deal with, but I'm just glad I managed to do a nice dive today. And as you said, the execution was one of the best.
3: I feel like I should win more here. It's really nice. I feel like home here. Of course, today was a bit close, but, you know, four rounds, very good. Yesterday, let's say, average, but it was a good week. And I'm really happy that I'm healthy. No injuries, and I can continue my season injury-free, and of course with another win. I didn't know about that. I found out. Catherine is the person who gives us all the information about that, and sometimes it surprised me, and I'm really happy. You know, I've been in the series for, I think, 8-9 years. It was a good run, but I'm not planning to stop. I want to chase that goal, you know, to reach what Gary has. Of course, it's very difficult, but I enjoy my life. I love what I'm doing, so I will continue, you know, do what I do best, and maybe win even more competitions. Well, I was hoping it would have been

0: 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Lascio la parola alla Comunità Europea.
1: The fight against the coronavirus affects all parts of the European economy. One of the sectors where we will tolerate no disruption whatsoever is that of food. Despite these challenging times, we make sure that Europeans continue to have access to high-quality, affordable food. That's why early on in the current crisis, we took measures to ensure that goods, including food, flow in the single market, and that seasonal workers can still travel to other countries to plant or harvest our crops. I would like to thank our farmers who make sure that food is available in our shops. And I'm grateful to the thousands of European citizens who are volunteering to help with this year's harvest. This is a wonderful example of European solidarity. But farmers need more help. And this is why we take several new measures to support them. Today, we will give farmers more time to submit their applications for direct payments and rural development payments. And we will soon increase the advances of these payments to give them more cash upfront to pay their bills. We will also simplify certain administrative requirements for farmers and for national administrations because they have more urgent priorities these days than fill-in papers. And we will make it easier to support medical facilities in rural areas through the Rural Development Fund. We stand by our farmers in these challenging days. We will take further action to support them as the situation evolves.

0: Vamos lá, essa temporada não acabou ainda e vamos extrair mais.
1: When we turned up to practice, there was so much people, so much energy, and I was just feeling pretty good. So yeah, to pull out a podium on my second Sirabaho race, it was pretty good. Yeah, I was happy.
2: I feel good. I'm really happy for I come the first position. I'm so happy. Estoy muy feliz de haberme llevado al primer lugar. 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
3: Back to the beer garden for the national champion of New Zealand, Tohoto Ariki-Pena, the first Maori man to become the national champion of that country, 25 years old, fourth in qualifying. And we saw him take a brilliant fourth place in Genoa at the last round.
4: Yeah, that's right. I mean, shoot his shot here at the Urban Race. I mean, he's been doing more and more, but he's so talented.
3: Yeah.
4: He can ride pretty much anything. You see how far left he gets over that leg.
3: He just goes from strength to strength, really, yeah. And that was so tidy through there. That was about it, I would say. That was amazing. Tearing along the front of the Marmoselle there. Wow, on the brakes there, you can hear the wheels trying to lock all the way in.
4: Yeah, he doesn't do that side hop either.
3: And he's faster than Bartaram. Wow, 0.3 up there on the powerhouse. That's incredible.
4: So good.
3: Oh, so the times are coming down here. Only three riders after this man.
4: So fast around that turn. You can see that perfect arc that he had. Getting on the pedals now.
3: Sprints, then tucks as well. Wow, wow, wow. Drying his teeth there a little bit to Tohoto. In the key section now then. So far, so good for the New Zealander.
4: Tires just folding a little bit, doing everything he possibly can. He's going to be super fast. Wow.

0: Doctor Who toe.
1: Brown sugar, smooth with the yachts, it's the pole.
0: Absolutely scrub that.

0: huge, huge drive from Tahuta Riki Pene.
1: What is that time?
0: That was crazy.
1: What a run.
0: That was crazy.
1: Oh, I didn't see anything.
0: It was like perfect.
1: Yes.
0: Yeah.
1: I literally like...
0: And he pedaled everywhere.
1: Like,
0: can anyone beat that? I don't know. Wow.
1: And from the very beginning, lands further over there from everyone else, gets a pedal stroke in.
0: Didn't have to turn to get to the right.
1: No.
0: Ladies and gentlemen, that was quite a summit to behold, wasn't it? Wow, wow, wow.
1: Crazy.
0: Amazing. No pull off there. I mean, plenty of momentum.
1: Like the arc that he carried right here. Like, perfect.
0: Yeah, look
1: perfect.
0: At that.
1: And pumping like that part right there, it's so fast over. We see people kind of struggling to get to the top of that. Almost like he did a little tabletop at the top.
0: And insane
1: through those.
0: We didn't see his key section result, actually, but it was bonkers fast,
1: was
0: I'm going to say.
1: Crazy. Like pre-hopping there.
0: Yeah.
1: And you can just see it. He's like pushing the bike to the limit. He bottoms out. His tire's on the ground.
0: Barely stopped pedaling.
1: You know what? I think these trail bikes.
0: It's getting a little awkward in the commentary box. I can tell you. Well, here he is then, and I can announce him as the 2026 Red Bull Seno Abajo Series champion. Elliot's been on the numbers, and he can't be beaten. I don't

0: know if he knows. The nerves say he doesn't. 31 years old. Now, the winner of two races this year. He could enjoy this one, but he's going to go for the win. I don't think he'll know that yet.
1: He doesn't know anything but to go.
0: As I mean, fast as he can.
1: And so far, it looks like
0: that was perfect.
1: Like the Genoa runs that we've seen. I mean, so nice out of the gate. So perfect.
0: Oh, that was amazing. That was amazing through there from Vieira. Showing us just why he is the series champion.
1: Oh,
0: he has grown into this role.
1: He
0: it's been unbelievable to see. But that right-hander was, that left-hander at the bottom of the stairs was absolutely perfect. And he's up by 0.4. That's crazy. When it's the run of a champion, that's for sure. Wow, wow, wow. Okay. Vieira is unbelievable.
1: Takes that inside. Let's see it. Let's see if he can match Tohono at the bottom of this track. The Tohono was absolutely on fire. We know Roger is fit. We know that he can do what he needs to do to take this win.
0: If Vieira wins this, it'll be 3 out of 4 in this year's series. That's unbelievable. If Tohono can get it, he will be his first win. But of course, there's still Alex Marin, the fastest qualifier at the top after this fella. Wow, into the key section now. And riding those berms fast.
1: Riding them super, super fast. I mean, just smooth.
0: And he goes, he loses 0.3 there. And loses a bit on. He goes 0.14. Loses a bit on that big clock then.
1: I think so. And I don't know if he hit that chicane as well as he needed to.
0: And it might be Tal on the momentum now as he comes down here then. So Vieira needs to sprint. Still in the green. Here we go. He's got the series tied up. Can he get the race win? Still pedaling hard here. Vieira on the last turn. What's it going to be? Red or green for Vieira? He goes fastest. Oh, my goodness. 1:44. Vieira is unbelievable. Where is this race going?
1: What is this guy's like the money?
0: What is going on this afternoon?
1: What?
0: Oh, my goodness me.
1: How?
0: Another amazing run from Vieira. Wow. Wow, wow, wow. Huh?
1: That thing's his.
0: That's his. He's already got that.
1: This is the beginning. I mean.
0: And now there's only one man can stop him taking his third win of the year. We can enjoy.
1: Look at that.
0: This Marin run.
1: He downsides it like all the way on the left. Dude, that is the fastest time of the day at the top of what, a 31.7.
0: Yeah. Now everyone that was complaining about me and Elliot just moaning, talking on about this left

0: it must be something to do with the momentum that you carry out as well. That if they stall that extra pedal stroke, it's like half a second. I don't know, but we are.
1: You can't break traction with the rear wheel.
0: No.
1: Wow.
0: Yeah, that's not something you say in every downhill race, is it? All right. Gather ourselves up here. There is one rider left. The championship has been decided. Here he is. So let's see what he can do. His qualifying run was amazing. Alex Marin is on track here then. In Stuttgart. All out at the start on that downhill bike as well.
1: You could see the determination in his
0: perfect.
1: Face. Yep, gets way back left, exactly what we want to see.
0: Absolutely perfect across the pond.
1: And he's pushing for it.
0: He is. And that was amazing.
1: What you want to see as well.
0: Absolutely incredible. You can roll the red carpet out for that. It's not going to get much better. Pedaling hard down now towards this tricky right-hander, gently on the brakes there. Wow. And this split will be telling for us. He's going to be close. He's going to be up. 83 thousandths into the green net for Alex Marin.
1: What is that time?
0: Oh, unbelievable.
1: Inside the pole. He can take tighter lines. He's on the downhill bike because he can get more traction. But can he accelerate up to the pace that Roger was?
0: Well, he's trying. Sprinting hard there as well. He'll know that qualifying time of his win has been beaten. Wow. Oh, listen to the crowd getting behind Alex Marin. It's insane out there.
1: Oh, scrubs off of it. Okay, he needs to take some risk in these turns. He has to on this downhill bike.
0: He needs to whistle through these Red Bull turns. What's it going to be? Oh, my goodness me. It's unbelievable from Marin.
1: Oh, perfect into the stairs. Perfect.
0: And so fast squashes the big Jeep jump as well. Bounces over the stairs of the bike, back on the pedal. 0.5 up now for Marin.
1: He's taking more time out of it.
0: He's nearly there. Alex Marin is sprinting towards his first Red Bull. Stenner about her red. Here he comes. Marin wins in Stuttgart. Unbelievable. 0.05. Spain on top. That was incredible. Race we have had here.
1: The top three separated by 0.08.
0: What? That is insane. What?
1: That is insane.
0: That is street racing.
1: Oh my God.
0: We knew it was going to be tight today. Vieira comes in second to take the title, but this moment is all about this man's first ever Red Bull Stenner Abbahu win. And this is how he did it.
1: I'm back on the downhill bike, Rob. I'm back.
0: We got a winner of testing coming up. Back-to-back runs.
1: Look at how much, like...
0: And that's the downhill bike, right? You can just, the angle of lean, he's got more traction, right?
1: Yeah. But you have to... The thing is you have to take the risk to do it.
0: Right? Yes.
1: Like, you have to really push. I mean, he's on the edge. And look at this. Outside,
0: dude, and you can see him almost feeling for the traction there, just letting it run a little bit,
1: but never going over.
0: That was perfection from Alex Marin. Flipping neck, I've never seen anything like it. Mad race. Sixth overall coming in as well. That's gonna boost him up the overall standings.
1: Yeah,
0: a third in Genoa, a win today. I think 2027's got a new contender.
1: I think so. That just makes you even more hungry.